Good morning. Welcome to Radio Gold 90.5. Welcome to EGM's program, Lifeline. It's my pleasure to be with you every Saturday morning to share with you the Word of God. You know, it's possible for one to have a morally upright life, but still live a miserable life simply because of his wrong perspective. The Bible therefore tells us in 1 Timothy chapter 1 verse 15 that everything is clean to those who are clean, but nothing is clean to corrupt unbelievers. Indeed, their minds and their consciences are corrupted. You see, your perspective can cause you to reject the very things that God wants to use to bless you, because to you they are wrong. Today, many reject Jesus because of their perspective concerning him. In Proverbs chapter 25, verse 2, we read that it is the glory of God to hide things, but the glory of kings to investigate them. God hides things in plain sight, and it is only those with the right perspective that are able to discover them.

0: Understand this, let's look at something in Proverbs chapter 22, verse 2, which reads that the rich and the poor have this in common. The Lord is the maker of them all. At a glance, one is likely to conclude that God created some people to be poor and created others to be rich. Now, this interpretation will depict the outcome of the person's life. Another person will say that the statement does not do justice to God, and it will drive him to find an explanation to this. And in so doing, he will come to a passage in Scripture in Proverbs chapter 29, verse 13, which says that. It says something similar. It says, a poor man and an oppressor have this in common. The Lord gives both of them sight. Now, bringing the two passages together, we learn that God created both the poor and the rich, and he gave both of them the ability to see. He then equipped them both with ability to understand and to discern the difference between good and evil. What the difference is that the perspective of the rich man is different from the perspective of the poor man. What is the interpretation you give to this? Or the interpretation you give to this encounter will change your perspective to life. What interpretation do you give to challenges or what you call opportunities? If you see the difficulties in life as challenges, it puts you at a disadvantage because it means that you are fighting for something which belongs to another. But if you see the difficulties in life as opportunities, it means that you own the thing and that it's an opportunity for you to prove that you own the thing. In Philippians chapter 2, reading from verses 9 to 10, we are told that this is why God has given him an exceptional honor, the name honored above every other name, so that at the name of Jesus, everyone in heaven and on earth shall bow. There's a tree saying, which the English interpretation says, the owner of a thing takes it with his left hand. When Satan attacked Job, Job never once gave credit to the devil for what he was going through, because Job has been trained by God over the years to know that no one can touch him without God's permission. That God will only allow it to happen or for him to be attacked because he has equipped Job to deal with it. Job saw an opportunity to show his spiritual muscles. Right from delivering the people of Israel from Egypt, God trained Israel so that they can trust him. Yet, when they encountered the giants of the land, they did not see it as an opportunity. An opportunity to reveal to the world the God they are serving. So God listened to what God said in Numbers chapter 14, verses 1 to 4. Listen, it says, then all the people in the Israelite community raised their voices and cried out loud all night. They complained to Moses and Aaron, if only we had died in Egypt or in the desert. Why is the Lord bringing us to this land just to have us to die in battle? Our wives and our children will be taken as prisoners of war. Wouldn't it be better for us to go right back to Egypt? They said to each other, let's choose a leader and go back to Egypt. This was God's response to them in Numbers chapter 14, verse 28. So tell them, as I live, declares the Lord, I solemnly swear I will do everything to you that you have said I will do. Your bodies will drop dead in this desert. All of you who are the least at least 20 years old, who were registered and listed and who complained about me will die. See, God's judgment was based on what they said. God did not curse them. They cursed themselves. We're going to read in Numbers chapter 14, verse 32. It says, but as for you, your carcasses, they shall fall in that wilderness. And you and your children shall wander in the wilderness 40 years, and bear your whoredoms until your carcasses be wasted in the wilderness. After the number of days in which you search the land, even 40 days, each day will be for a year, and you shall bear your iniquities even 40 years, and ye shall know my breach of promise. I, the Lord, have said it. I will surely do it unto all the evil congregation that are gathered together against me in this wilderness. They shall be consumed, and they shall all die. To a great extent, we are what we see ourselves today. We pronounce our own judgments. In Matthew chapter 7, reading from verses 9 to 10, the Bible asks this question. It says, If your child should ask you for bread, would you give him stone? Or if your child should ask for fish, would you give him a snake? How do you see God? Do you see God as a God who gives you a snake when you ask for bread? See, a lot of times we're going through what we're going through because of our perspective of who God is and who He has made us to be. God bless you.
1: Father, we thank you for the blessing of your word. Lord, as we continue in the second faith, make your word clearer and much more transforming. Amen.
2: Amen.

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1: Good morning, Daddy.
2: Yeah, good morning.
1: To start with, can you a little bit explain the word perspective?
2: Well, simply put, perspective points to the angle from which you see things. You know, if you are down and you're looking up, everything looks taller than you. But if you are up and you're looking down, everything looks smaller. Yeah, so the angle from which you see things is your perspective.
1: The way you see things.
2: Yeah.
0: Okay. Bishop, before you go further, there's a caller on the line.
2: Oh, okay.
0: Hello?
3: Good morning.
0: Good morning, Uncle Tom.
3: Yes, sir.
0: Hope you're doing well this morning.
3: God is always faithful.
0: I thank God.
3: Good morning to Bishop and everything, Bishop.
2: Good morning, Uncle Tom. Morning.
3: This morning, if what I have learned is real, it means that on a human perspective, we always see every bad thing as coming from the devil. And anything that is good, it means that this one is from God. So we sometimes even judge ourselves or put ourselves in a corner of which we can receive the blessings through training or through some time of hardship and all that, so that it can be out of that into another glory. We forget the fact that finding ourselves in a situation which is bad, it is a devil. So, to look at it in a way which we can have our liberty from it, we lost completely. Bishop, what you are saying this morning clearly shows that, or to my understanding, it is not everything that seems to be bad on our way comes from the devil. But we can descend through the grace of God to understand the fact that maybe we are being reshaped or there's a reset in our lives which we can be better than where we see ourselves. That is how I understand this morning's teachings. God bless you.
2: So Romans 8:28 tells us that all things work for the good of those who love God. So even the devil can come in meaning to use it for evil, but God will always turn it for your good, so long as you trust God. But sometimes when the negatives come, then we turn against God and we attack God. And that's when God says, okay, that's what you want. That's the way you see me. Then that's the way it's going to be with you.
1: Bishop, if perspective is the way we perceive and see things to be, is it a gift or a choice?
2: It's a choice. You see, before Adam ate the forbidden fruit, he saw things from God's perspective. That's the way God sees things. That's the way. So he has God's perspective on things.
1: Okay.
2: The moment he ate the forbidden fruit, his perspective changed. And he started seeing God as somebody who cannot be trusted. Because he also had his own wisdom. So when God says, turn left, he says, no, I see that right looks nicer. So I'll go. But if I am the one who created you, and I love you, and I care for you, and I'm saying turn left, and you say, no, I think right is better, you have insulted me. That's what David would say, yea, though I walk through the valley of the shadow of death, I'll fear no evil. Because if the Lord is my shepherd, and I find myself walking in the valley of the shadow of death, who led me there? Was it not the Lord? Because he's my shepherd. So it does not matter that the road is nice or rough. So long as I'm walking with the Lord, it will turn out for my good.
4: Amen.
1: Wow. Bishop, how do you shift from why is this happening to me to what is God doing through me?
2: That is the point. If you trust God, you always say, why is God allowing this? And I know that definitely because God is allowing it, it's for my good. That's why, again, you go back to Job. Job will say, even if he slays me, I will still praise him.
1: Wow. Mm.
2: See, that's when you know the God you're serving, that he's all-powerful.
1: Mm.
2: And if he's all-powerful and all kinds of things are being allowed to happen to you, then one, you are qualified to deal with the thing. You are able to overcome the thing. But God is allowing it so that you will know that I have power over it.
1: Wow.
2: Until the storm arose in the boat, the disciples would not have known that Jesus had the power to stop storms. So God allowed the storm so that they would see Jesus commanding the storm to abate. So they will know that he has that power.
1: So storms come our way for us to see who he is.
2: And emphasize the power and authority of our God.
1: Bishop, when life feels unfair, how can we keep God's perspective? Sorry.
2: By knowing who God is. In fact, that's why it's imperative on every Christian to form a personal relationship with God. You, the individual, must form. See, because God deals with us as individuals, depending upon who you are. God knows us. So the way God dealt with me is not the same way he's going to deal with you. I can take inspiration from you in that, yes, you trusted God and God brought you out. But if you want me, and that's where sometimes we pastors are at fault. We want to transfer our experience to those who are coming after us. No. We are to transfer our faith in God to them.
1: Not our experience.
2: Not our experience.
4: This is very deep.
2: Not our experience.
1: Wow.
4: So, Bishop, why will God allow us to go through hardship or difficulties before we can learn to trust him?
2: Okay, let me put it this way. When you find, have you seen a diamond stone before? Raw diamond, have you seen it before?
4: No.
2: Yes. If you don't know raw diamond, when you see it, you think it's a piece of stone.
4: Mm.
2: It's just like a piece of stone, but the expert knows that this is diamond. So the diamond even does not even see itself as a diamond. But when it's given to the diamond cutter, he has to cut it in order for the beauty of the diamond to show. Unless it's been cut and polished, you can't see its beauty. Now, when it's being polished, let's say it's a living thing, how do you think the diamond will feel?
1: Mm-hmm.
2: When the grinding stone is
1: pain.
2: Yeah. So, yeah, we have been enshrouded in sin. If the more you mature, the more you see the wickedness of sin, then we play with sin. Sin is a horrible thing. And when you are trying to come out, that's when you realize how horrible it is. And God has to take those things out of you. And in taking them out of you, you need to go through a certain form of stress. Because that stress causes you to let go. And if you don't let go, it's a legal battle. Unless you let go, God can't take over. So God puts you in a position where you need. And if they cry unto me, I shall respond. So until you get to the point where you cry unto God, where you say, God, save me, then the thing is there. That's why God sometimes needs to take us. How do you get oil from palm kernel? By putting it in fire and then burn it, and then the oil will come to the front. Yeah. So the goodness that is in you, that which God has placed in you, in order for it to take precedence, the old self must die. And dying is not easy. So there's a saying that the blood cleanses us of sin, but the cross delivers us from sin. So the blood will wash, but it's the cross. It's by the wages of sin is death. So you must die. So it says, even as we have.
4: So, talked, Bishop, please, is it the reason why maybe Adam did not understand God? Because in the natural, when you look at the situation between God and Adam, God said, when you eat the fruit, you surely die. But the devil said, your eyes will be open.
2: Yeah.
4: You will not die. You will become like God. And at the end of the whole thing, Adam did not die, but his eyes were open. Well, sometimes it's confused.
2: Yeah, you see, truth exists on its own. Facts needs some evidence. That's why I say faith is the substance of things hoped for, the evidence of things not seen. At the time God told Adam that you will die, there was nothing like death. Death has not been created. So the devil will say, what is death?
4: Oh, so, okay. So meaning the devil himself didn't know what
2: death is.
4: Oh, okay.
2: So, you know, the devil knows in part. And it's the same way. A lot of times, we look at the benefits we are going to gain from disobeying God. And say, oh, God can't mean it. If I'm going to get so much money from the thing, and what I'm doing is not so bad, then God can't mean it when he said that I shouldn't do it. But you don't know what is behind it. And then you go and do it before you begin to realize the consequences. Quite often, had I known, comes at last. So a lot of times, instead of believing God, we want evidence before we believe God. That if I'm going to die, what shows that I'm going to die? What is death? But you see, the word of God, it creates. Now, so at the time God said, if you eat, you will die. A seed has been sown, waiting for germination. The moment Adam ate, the conditions was created, death was created.
4: My God.
1: Bishop, so, okay. Bishop, can a painful season become a purposeful season? In what way? In connection to perspective.
2: Yeah, when we talk about pain, it's not pain you inflict upon yourself. Sometimes you go through pain because of your disobedience.
4: By yourself.
2: Yeah. Israel didn't have to go through 40 years in the desert. They created the position. And you realize God made them go through the desert for 40 years in order that their disobedience will die. And they died with their disobedience. You understand? So what is causing? So you need to know why you are going through what you're going through. It's not everything we go through that comes from as God forcing it, but it's a way in which God will. Though we put the oil, the palm kernel on the fire, and then we collect the foam and throw it away and leave the oil. So sometimes by our own decisions, we get into trouble, and that trouble exposes us for who we are. And then we have to turn to God and say, I'm sorry.
4: Amen.
1: Bishop, how does seeing people through God's perspective or God's eyes change how you treat them?
2: I didn't get that.
1: How does seeing people through God's perspective change how you treat them?
2: God sees us through the eyes of love, in spite of who people are. And the more you mature, and that's why Jesus can look at the multitude and feel sorry for them. His perspective is this: these are sheep that have gone astray and they have no shepherd. So that's why they are doing what they are doing. If they get a good shepherd, I can save some of them. So God sees us through the eyes of love.
1: So it takes care of we being judgmental.
2: Yes. It takes, because you begin to, like Jesus said, Father, forgive them, for they don't know what they do.
1: But they were doing it.
2: They're doing it, but the point is they don't have the power to reject it. And in fact, when I talk about power, their mentality and their perspective is so warped.
1: But Bishop, with what you are saying, people take the liberty and even do words. What do you...
2: We were talking about forgiveness the other time. You did not come, but you see, forgive somebody is not that the person doesn't deserve punishment. The person deserves punishment, but then we have grace. Grace means you don't deserve me forgiving you, but I'm forgiving you. You understand? And that's the way God works with us. He sees what we've done. But he says, no, they don't have the power. Because, look, somebody knows, let's use situations we know. People, somebody knows he's being fooled. Go and fight. I'll give you 50 cedis. You know, you can lose your life. You can lose your limb. But for that 50 cedis, you do it because you are broke and you need the 50 cedis. But you know what you're doing is wrong. You understand? And then somebody steals back and says, oh, poor guy. He doesn't know what he's about. He's been forced by circumstances to do what he's doing. But if you can trust God, now irrespective of your circumstances, he will find a way. He's a God who makes a way where there's no way. If you can trust God to that point, nobody can deceive you with 50 cedis. You'll be ready to go through hunger. Because that 50 cedis is going to last a short period of time. And you find yourself in that situation again. But if you put your trust in God and you are able to overcome that situation and God comes in, you are free forever.
4: Amen.
2: That's what we fail to see.
4: So, Bishop, back to your message. You mentioned that depending on your position will determine how you see things. In a way, how do we position ourselves in time of trouble to know God or to see God? Is it through faith or the challenges we go through, we measure it and compare to others to grow?
2: You see, the Bible made a statement which we've placed in the corner. If we acknowledge our sins, it's faithful and just and forgive us and wash us from all unrighteousness. See, it's not a one-time thing because I stole the gari, I'm a sinner. No. You should know that as a human being, you are a sinner. And God is gradually bringing you out.
1: Although you are saved.
2: You are saved, yeah, because positionally you are saved. But experientially you are not. You still tell lies. You still have lust. You still have all this. You are capable of doing evil.
1: Mm. But Bible says that I think in John, so that's not sin.
2: Yeah, that's not sin in that he will not deliberately sin, or God does not consider what he's done because he's under grace. You understand? But it says if we deliberately sin afterwards, that means you've gone against grace. See, but you realize that I'm a sinner, I'm capable of doing wrong things. So you ask yourself, what did I do to bring this upon me? And God says, you've not done anything. Once God has said you've not done anything, then you don't allow the guilt to control you. But where God says, yes, you did do something, then say, Father, forgive me. And God forgives us. But one of the things we forget, I'm digressing a bit, but one of the things we forget is this. Sometimes when God forgives, the consequences remain. We think that once God has forgiven us, the consequences are... No, it's not every time the consequences go away.
1: Like you impregnated somebody.
2: Yes. With the pregnancy.
1: Oh, Lord, forgive me.
2: Yeah, God can intervene and cause...
1: The baby.
2: Yeah, God can intervene and... God can intervene by causing a miscarriage.
1: Lord, have mercy.
2: God does that. God can cause a miscarriage. You see, but the point is this, you have to learn your lesson. You know, and so that you will not do it again. And apart from that, God knows us. And Paul said something which we overlook. He says, there was given to me a thorn in my flesh, an agent from the devil to keep me humble. See, because Paul was receiving so much revelation, pride could set in.
1: Becoming powerful. Yeah.
2: So God left that thing. Me, I believe that that thing was a negative thing.
4: So Bishop, I have issue. And my issue that I want to base on to ask question. You see, we have privilege that we're having brothers who are ahead of us. So when we're growing up, they used to advise us about certain dangers in life. But we don't listen till we become like our own experience. Is it God that has made a man's heart like that? Or it is, our disobedience that brought that thing? Because I don't understand. An elderly person will know that where you are heading towards is very dangerous. They will advise a teenage person, but will never listen to you fall into.
2: It's not all teenagers who will not listen. There are teenagers who listen. So that you didn't listen doesn't mean all young men will listen. So you ask, why didn't you listen? I'm saying we are different. We are all different, and we took certain aspects of the sin nature. You know, some of us through family or parental control and this thing, we were not able to manifest the full sin nature. Those who don't have the privilege of having good parents, they go all the way. So depending upon the kind of discipline you undergo when you are growing up as a child, the society in which you grew, when you are this, sin can be made manifest. The fact that it's not being seen does not mean it's not there, but it's not as destructive. And sometimes it can even go against you. You may think that, I've never done this before, so I'm not a sinner. So that one also goes against you. Someone who has done it knows I'm a sinner, so God have mercy upon me. Someone who has been disciplined by the parents, and because of that he's never done it, he thinks he's better than the one who does it. But they are the same. But the difference is that because yours is under control, it does, the destruction is not so apparent. You know, so asking, why does God... No, God didn't create you that way. God created you to be in his image. Your ancestor, Adam, decided to disobey God. That's why you are who you are. Now, Christ has come. He says, commit yourself to me. I will set you free. And he's in the process. But you see, with us, because we have instant coffee and instant fufu, we want everything to be instant. No. In his time, he makes all things beautiful.
5: Amen. Bishop, okay. I have a question.
2: Yes, sir.
5: Now, let's move away from the Bible. And you see your phone. When you came in, your phone was...
2: Yeah, misbehaving.
5: Misbehaving. You took time to make sure it worked all right. You love your phone. So why didn't you throw the phone away? Because you love your phone.
2: And that's why God didn't throw us away. He loves us. You know, God could easily have thrown us away, because he created us, and nobody can question him that, why did you throw? So in fact, we are going through what we're going through because God loves us. So I like your question.
1: But does God throw some away and keep some?
2: God doesn't throw anybody away. God took Israel to out of Egypt so that he takes them to a land flowing with milk and honey. But you can't just go into the land flowing with milk and honey, because as I said, there are certain things there. If I don't correct you, when you get there, you will join them in doing what they are doing.
1: Won't somebody say that by that God is being selective? Because there were other people, other tribes there. Why Israel?
2: Because he has made a covenant with Abraham. You see, the Bible says that God is always looking through the earth, looking for someone whose heart is perfect towards him, that he will strengthen the person. So God has always been looking for a way to deliver the human race. Not one nation, not one this, the human race.
1: But he needed someone.
2: He needed one man he can trust. One man who will trust, not he can trust. He needed one man who can trust him. And he found Abraham. And I asked God a few weeks ago that why did it take so long for him to bring to pass his promise to Abraham? Why is it? Because Abraham was already old. Mm. And as I sit here, God has answered me. Mm. It was for Abraham to trust him, to get to a point. Because at 60, God promises you. He doesn't fulfill the promise until you are 90 plus. But Abraham continued to trust God. Mm. And that's what God is looking for. Mm. So once he found Abraham, you see, genetics is something we have to look into. So genetically, his sons will be obedient to God. Mm. And that's why he rejected Ishmael, because Ishmael was not based on promise. Mm. It was based on disobedience. Mm. Mm. It had to be Isaac, because Isaac came by promise. So God had to wait a few more years, where it appeared humanly impossible for Abraham to have a son, so that people will know that this son is not an ordinary son. Mm. It's a son of promise. Mm. And then if the son of promise, it means the genes of obedience should be in him.
1: So, Bishop, back to perspective. How can it affect our worship? Personal worship to God and congregational worship.
2: Some of us think we worship God so that he can bless us. Mm. That perspective is wrong. Mm-hmm. You worship God because you've come to know who God is, and you can't help but say it. So you don't worship God in order to get him to bless you. Mm. So a lot of people say, and that's even led to misinterpretation of scripture. It said, if I be lifted up, I'll draw all men unto me. So leave Jesus higher, leave Jesus. So people are singing because they want Jesus to bless them. But when Jesus spoke about being lifted up, he was talking about his death. When he is lifted up on the cross, he will draw all, not just all our sins unto him. So he was not talking about praise and worship. But you see, we always want to find, we are like the proverbial woman, with all apologies to women. Because I'm just saying, because that's the way people perceive things, that women will do anything just so that you bless them. You know, that's the way we are. We will do anything to get God to bless us. But we don't worship God because he's worthy of worship. But we are taking advantage. So your perspective is, why are you worshiping God? Mm. That's your when your perspective is wrong, your worship is useless. Because okay. Jesus is not like the average young man who, when ladies whisper into his ears, then he changes his mind.
1: Bishop,
5: we have a call on the line. Hello?
3: Yes, sir. I just want to take something out of the context which Bishop is saying about the perspective. Does that not mean that most of us have been trying to bribe God, thinking we are worshiping God?
2: Yeah, you are very right. We've been trying. That's why I say sow a seed in order to activate your blessing. As if God needs something from us, you know. So yeah.
1: Anyway, perspective and social media. How does social media distorted our perspective of reality and contentment?
2: That's what the Bible says. Be careful what you hear. When you go on social media, be careful what you hear. When you watch TV, be careful what you hear. Because the moment you absorb the thing and you believe it, it becomes your perspective. That's why you don't allow just anything to enter your heart.
1: Guard your heart.
2: Guard your heart with all,
1: Bishop, does God change our situation or change our perspective of the situation first?
2: He changes your perspective. That's what repentance is. Repentance is a change of perspective. Because you realize that you're no longer powerful, or you have no righteousness, and that you need God's righteousness. When you accept that and you turn to God for Him to give His righteousness, your perspective has changed. Now you don't look to yourself, your flesh. You now look up to God for guidance. Mm. Mm. Your perspective has changed.
1: Bishop, let's take it into marriage, our matrimonial home. How can we, knowing the man or the woman is misbehaving, how can we stick to God's perspective in connection to marriage?
2: One of the things I tell people is this, that we forget that marriage is not just a man and a woman. Mm. It's a man and a woman and Jesus Christ.
6: Mm.
2: Ecclesiastes tells us that a three-stranded cord is very difficult to be broken.
6: Mm.
2: When Christ is the center of the marriage, in that He is the arbitrator, we all do things. When one party decides to disobey the tenets of the Christian faith, the marriage will have problems.
6: Mm.
2: And it's for the one who is standing right to report the one who is failing to Christ, for Him to come in. But if a man and a woman are both giving honor to Jesus Christ, the marriage will succeed, no matter the difficulties, no matter the challenges, because they see things from the perspective of God.
1: Does that mean if one refuses to give honor to God,
2: then God will come in? I've seen it happen many times. See, people talk about we bring psychology has its role to play. But Christian faith is the best this thing. See, what else I mean? You see, when you see things from human perspective, you always make a mistake.
6: Mm.
2: But you always have to see things from God's perspective. Because one, God has said the man is the head. Mm. Whether you like it or not, that's the way God has put it. You didn't create man. You didn't create marriage. God created marriage, and these are the rules that no matter how foolish your man is,
1: he's still there.
2: Yeah, there was a case of Abigail and David. The husband of David, of Abigail, I've forgotten his name.
1: Nabal.
2: He was a foolish man, but you see, the woman respected and honored him.
1: Yeah,
2: and out of that, she became David's wife when he died. The man was a fool. In fact, she even told David that, don't mind him, he's a fool. Even his name means he's a fool.
1: Mercy.
2: Yeah, but she covered the man because of what he did. If she had not done it, David would have attacked them and killed them.
1: Yeah.
2: But she secretly went behind the man and made peace with David. So a woman can cover the husband, even though the husband is doing the wrong things, until God comes in. Because God will come in.
1: Bishop, because of time, how I want you to give an advice to somebody listening to us right now who has lost his or her perspective about life, about God, in fact, about everything.
2: The perspective changes Jesus Christ. Says, look unto Jesus, the author
6: and
2: the finisher of our faith.
6: The
2: finisher means the faith we begin with is not as strong as the faith we end with. We begin with a little faith, but as you grow the faith, you're going to be stronger.
6: Amen.
2: And you can face every challenge.
6: Amen.
2: In the beginning, you may waver, but eventually, he said, he is the finisher. You are not going to finish it. He started it. He will take you through to the end.
6: Amen.
2: If you can have that perspective,
6: amen,
2: realizing that you're a sinner, saved by grace,
6: amen,
2: you will make it.
6: Amen. Father, we thank you for today. We give you all the glory. We honor and adore you for what you have done this morning, even to our listeners who are listening to us in various areas. It is our prayer that, Lord, you open the heavens over their life. You draw them closer to your mercy and your grace. Lord, open the doors that will help them to understand and know your will and do them. Father, without you giving grace to man, it is impossible that we can please and serve you well. We ask that you give us the heart of the flesh to be able to understand and to be able to mature and be able to walk perfectly according to your will and your purpose for our life. Open your blessings for these nations, and we ask that everybody will be blessed that we are even in this nation. We ask this in your name. In Jesus' name we pray with thanksgiving. Amen.
7: Amen. Amen.

0: no wo bia mo friend to me for one sanka FDA agye dwedie nkratso yi atom.
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0: So,
1: yeah, it's been a while.
0: Good morning to our viewers, and then good morning to my general secretary. Listening to the various speeches at the United Nations General Assembly, you realize that for once there is a new sense of urgency. For once, there is that rhetoric about the need for Africa to assert its sovereignty, something that some of us within the People's Camp, some of us in the progressive movement, have been championing for years. Something that people have sacrificed their lives for, people have risked their lives for, people have died for, people have been exiled for. And it's such an honor he listening to those rhetorics at the United Nations General Assembly. And so, listening to the speeches alone, I was impressed, and I felt this is what our leaders are supposed to be saying. This is the what we need to do, and this is the next direction that we must move towards to. But interestingly enough, it does appear that we are very good when it comes to these rhetorics. We are very good when it comes to speeches. But it's also very important that you commend the various heads of state for that speeches. Because previously, you didn't even have heads of state making such bold statements. So I think in that sense, it is a step in the right direction. And we need to commend them for their speeches. The president of Ghana has been very, very, very firm on some of these issues. And in some of his actions clearly shows that he wants to assert Ghana's sovereignty. So you have to commend them on that score. But again, having commended them, we need to look at the gap between the speech they made at the United Nations and their actual, you know, governance in their various countries. What are they doing in their various countries? And it's very, very important. Because you can't give brilliant speeches at the United Nations General Assembly, and the next morning, you're at IMF begging for credit facilities. You can't be giving such speeches about sovereignty at the United Nations. In the next moment, you are signing agreements that does not inure to the benefit of the people of your country. You cannot be preaching African sovereignty, Africa for Africa, Africa must be built by Africans, whilst the headquarters of the African Union itself was actually built by foreign donors. The headquarters of the African Union is actually financed, their operations, their staff are actually being paid by foreign donors. So where is the sovereignty here? If our just our mere administrative secretariat, it has to be financed by foreign donors, then where is the African, you know, African sovereignty here? Interestingly enough, it is not as though we get this foreign support, foreign aids for free. This aid also comes with strings attached, and those strings certainly do not inure to the benefits of the working people of Africa. But let's examine the state of Africa carefully and look at. Africa is home to over 60% of world's arable land. Africa is home to majority of the world's youthful population. Africa has enormous resources, being it gold, bauxite, diamond, uranium, cobalt, and what have you. We have all these resources. And these resources are termed as the valuable resources. They have high values when you sell them. Yet, we remain poor. Yet, majority of the African people go to bed on an empty stomach. Yet, majority of the African people do not have access to decent accommodation. So it tells us that we have a problem as Africans, despite our enormous resources. But we need to ask ourselves, why do we have such a problem despite our resources? And why our leaders are making these rhetorics in recent times? It's very important that we understand that Africa's underdevelopment isn't in isolation. It didn't just happen by accident. It was carefully constructed by the European powers or the Western powers themselves. And there are so many

0: areas that you can start from the invasion of Africa, the transatlantic slave trade, to colonization, and the modern era of new colonization. Among all these periods, they actually ensured the underdevelopment of Africa. They didn't just take away our resources. They didn't just take away our gold. They took away our human capital. They took away people who could have stayed here to build our country. And they left us underdeveloped whilst using our resources to develop their countries, to develop their economies and what have you. So if today we've come to the realization that, look, we need to build our own, you know, continent as a people in our own way, we must first of all admit, and we must first of all trace our underdevelopment and our suffering to the Western powers, and understand that we are not poor just because we have bad leaders. That's a factor. We are not poor just because of corruption, but because of this underlying issue, this historical issue. It's very important that we trace our underdevelopment to that particular context. Now, having noted that this is where our problem comes from, we need to ensure that we design programs and policies and governance structures that ensures that we do not replicate the development models of these countries. And we are told to embrace all sorts of economics. And what do these economics tell us? They tell us to embrace the development models of these Western countries. The capitalist model of development. Make private sector the engine of growth. Enhance the private sector. Build industry and what have you. Forgetting that these countries that industrialize with the private sector, they didn't just, you know, build private sector in isolation. They had free labor. They had free raw materials for over 500 years. And that's how come they were able to build those industries, those big institutions that are making profits today. So today, if we also want to go through that same development models, it means we must also have free labor for that number of years before our industries can get to that level to compete with them. Because already you are competing with them, they are ahead of you about 500 years because they stole from you. Yet you tell us to go and copy their development models and then compete with them on the global market. That is not possible. So having recognized the historical issues, we must know that we will not get our solutions from these same people. Again, we must also be mindful of the kind of agreement and arrangement we go into with these people. They know our terrain very well. They understand our people. They understand the resources that we have. Certainly, when they are bringing agreements, they bring agreements that favors their interests. But interestingly enough, when they bring such agreements, our leaders are always in a hurry to sign up to these agreements. Look at what the people of Kenya had to go through with the Ebola facility issue, just because President Ruto wants to please Donald Trump. President Ruto wants to please the United States of America. So we must look at the agreement that we sign with these institutions and these countries, because they will not want our development. Our underdevelopment is to their advantage, because once we are underdeveloped, once they get to sign agreement with us that ensures that we supply our raw materials to them at a cheap price, they get to advance whilst we continue to underdevelop. So we need to look at such arrangement as well. And I feel very ashamed that till today, we still have the 2018 US-Ghana Defense Cooperation Agreement in place. And if you look at the agreement, you realize that, look, you think and wonder whether the people who actually signed this agreement are Ghanaians. An agreement that gives a US military, you know, powers and privileges that diplomats do not even have. A U.S. military can just enter our country with just his U.S. Army ID, not even with a passport, you know. So it's very important that we look at all these things and we look at the kind of agreement that we sign. Again, we must also now look at how we organize our society. For every society to thrive, we must produce the things that we need for our material survival. We need food, we need clothing, and then we need shelter, at least at the basic minimum. Those are the things that the working people of Africa needs. So we ask ourselves, if we want to build Africa for African people, let's ask ourselves, these three things that we need for our basic survival, how do we produce them? Are they produced by Africans or they are produced by foreign powers? Now, if you take food, you need land to produce food. You need land to cultivate and what have you. Yes, we have the land, but you also need what? Fertilizer. Let's ask ourselves, do we produce the fertilizer in our countries? Obviously not. We import them. So if you are importing fertilizer to produce the food that you eat, how do you become independent? How do you build your country by yourself? Because that is what you need to survive. Again, you look at whether or not the foods that we produce here is sufficient for us, or whether or not we consume the food that we produce here. And the statistics clearly shows that we import a lot of food from outside. And I was even shocked that we even import guinea fowl from Europe. So if you need food to survive and you don't produce food in your country, how do you develop as a continent or as a country? And this notion actually came in through the ERPs and the SAP, the so-called comparative advantage theory, where they told us that a country must specialize in areas where it has competitive advantage. So even though you need food, even though you need clothing, even though you need shelter, but don't focus on producing these things that you need. Focus on producing things that you have competitive advantage, and then import these things. And that's how can we import a lot of fertilizer. That's how can we import a lot of food. Under the Champon regime, there was subsidies for fertilizer. There was free fertilizer and what have you. But after Champon was overthrown, and then they signed up to the ERP, they now removed the subsidies on fertilizer and imposed subsidies on importation of rice. So now, you make it more expensive to produce the things you need locally and make it much cheaper to import. And so you cannot build your continent if you now import the things you need for your material survival. You look at clothing. We produce cotton here, but we export raw cotton. Yet we import secondhand clothing. Even the African wear you are wearing is sold here. The value was added here, but then the material itself was imported. And becomes a problem. You look at, if you talk of shelter, we need cement to build houses. The clinker is imported. So for us to build Africa by Africans, we must look at producing the things we need for our primary survival. Because once you import them, you import the things you need to survive, you are still dependent on them. So those are things that we need to carefully look at. But for our leaders who gave those brilliant speeches, as I said earlier, we will salute them. But now we will not interrogate their own actions. What are they doing to ensure that Africa is built by Africans? They preach this, and the next moment they go begging the IMF. They preach this, and the next moment they go signing on to certain agreements. And so for me, I think that what we need to focus now first is that we need to cancel all obnoxious agreements with these foreign powers, like the 2018 U.S. Military Cooperation Agreement, like the the Kenya-France Defense Agreement, and similar agreements that we have with these foreign powers. Because we need to assert our sovereignty in terms of our security, in terms of our economy, in terms of our foreign or our international relations. We need to assert our sovereignty in all these areas. So for them to give those speeches, they need to now go back to the drawing board and begin to cancel these agreements. That's when we can actually say that, or we can actually take them serious, that look, they mean well for the African continent. They actually mean what they said at the United Nations. Again, they must see to it that we do not sign up to such obnoxious agreements again, especially those economic agreements. And sometimes they are actually boxed in a certain tight corner. They have no option than to go to the IMF. Not because they have no option, but because they actually created the conditions themselves. If you live in a country where you sink millions of cities in building a hole, and you now turn around and say you are in a tight corner, you have to go to IMF. It is not by accident. You created the problem yourself. And so they must make sure that they create conditions that ensure that they do not go back to these multinational institutions again. Again, we must begin to think of a common or a Pan-African economic solution, and we can begin from a common position on debts. Already we are championing, or we are advocating for reparations, and one of the mechanisms is debt cancellations. We need to have a common African position on this. Now, if you owe a bank 10 million cedis, okay, if you own a bank 10 million cedis, the bank will not collapse if you refuse to pay. But if you owe a bank about 500 million cedis, the minimum capital requirement in Ghana is 400 million Ghana cedis. If you owe a bank 500 million cedis, the bank will now be patient with you, because once you refuse to pay, the bank goes into bankruptcy. So currently we owe them. Yes, indeed, we owe them. And so we need to, kind of beg them and please them, what have you. But if we develop a common African position, now our liability to them will be so huge that they need to now listen to our terms. Because once we default, together as Africa, we all default, those institutions will run bankrupt. So we need to develop a common and a holistic Pan-African solution to our debt crisis. And once we are united as Africa, and then we consider all our debts as one, we'll be able to negotiate better terms that inure to the benefit of our people. So to our leaders, to President Mahama, President Ruto, and what have you, and those leaders who make those statements at the United Nations, they need to come back to the drawing board, cancel all agreements, and begin to develop an African perspective on debt. Again, we need to think of nationalizing our natural resources, our gold, our bauxite, our manganese, and what have you. We need to nationalize it. We cannot allow multinational corporations to begin to continue exploiting our gold, and at the end of the day, they give us 5% royalties and pay corporate tax of 35%. We need to take full control of the entire value chain of our natural resources. That way, we'll be able to negotiate better terms. And after taking control, we need to ensure value addition. We need to add value to these natural resources. So we are producing the things we need for our material survival. At the same time, the things they say we have competitive advantage, we also have control over. But the current circumstance is that you don't produce the things you need to survive. At the same time, the things they say you have competitive advantage, you also don't have entire control over them. They still control those things. So how do you survive as a continent? How do you survive as a continent? And then, again, we need to begin, a Pan-African orientation amongst our citizens. We need to begin to teach Nkrumah's books in our schools. It is a shame that even our universities, they don't teach Nkrumah's books. It's a shame. We need to have a change of mindset if we really want to develop and build Africa by African people. We need to have a change of mindset. And so, to conclude, I'll repeat the fact that, or I'll restate the point that our leaders cannot shout Africa must be built by Africans in the afternoon, whilst the following morning they will go begging the IMF. If we really want to build Africa by Africans, we must actually prove it and show it in our leadership and the way we govern our people. Thank you very much.
1: Thank you. Thank you very much. Of course, we are live on Facebook, Pan African Television. You can watch us. Please share a comment with us. A few comments on this. Last week, I was thinking to myself that one of the speeches I enjoyed at the UN was that of William Ruto. Anyway, this one from Ibrahim from Wager says, good morning. There's indeed a gap between the speeches our leaders give and actions they take. Can you imagine that on the day the president of Ghana was condemning the genocide in Palestine by Israel, the defense minister was holding a meeting with the Israeli ambassador to discuss so-called mutual benefits? That's Ibrahim who sent that from Wager. There's also this one from Obed in Kikos, who says nationalism and patriotism are attitudes and practices, but not mere speeches and movements. We must first love what we have and believe we can make it here. It saddens me we still give scholarship on huge sums of money outside Ghana. We must develop courses that serve our needs and reflect our values. We have Europeanized every aspect of our lives, leading to our own total destruction. I like the current government's agenda by trying to build within and add value to our natural resources. I was happy to have heard that we have for once rejected a $100 million health donation with inhumane conditions. Thank you. This is from Obed, who sent that from Cape Coast. Thank you very much, Obed. This one said, I really like the new wave of world trances by our leaders, even at the UN Assembly. But there's a part of me that tries hard to downplay the words. Maybe under Osagyefo for Rawlings, I would not doubt. I look around me and the Ghanaian does not have full control of our telecommunications industry and its technologies. What about transportation? Not even 1,000 Kantanka cars to motivate auto engineers and production engineers. We don't believe and encourage our own institutions like CSIR, etc. The CNC machine and modified lathe machine, the products they produce, the bolts and nuts and all exquisite cylindrical shafts are done by foreigners. So now let's give hope to the Ghanaian with the right speech and actions, because our masters will always try hard to keep us where we belong to them. Snet send that. Thank you very much for that. Then this one, Thompson Bauer says, for me, I prefer we ally ourselves with East Africa to prioritize our security by uniting with countries in the East for our survival. We also need nuclear weaponry for energy security and our own security. Well, so those are some of the comments. We are trying to contextualize what it means for Africa to do what is in Africa's interest. Mr. Owusu, good morning.
2: Good morning, Mr. Nombo. And good morning to comrade, comrade Hafiz. I always confuse the name. To comrade Dr. Pratt, good morning to you. So my brother, the Don, don't know whether you are going back to the Jodio. The United Party will give you the platform to launch yourself very much there. Good morning to your cherished viewers and listeners across the globe. And to all the downtrodden, let me also use this opportunity to thank all those that joined us on the demonstration yesterday to establish to the world, or preach to the world, that indeed democracy in Ghana is in progress. The downtrodden that came from the EMFA, we are very grateful for putting up such a wonderful behavior, to the extent that the demonstration was very, very peaceful. Senator, this morning we are discussing how Africa can operate within the current arrangement. I mean, all of us know that the United Nations was formed in 1945 just to avert future conflicts. That was the fundamental reason for the establishment of the UN. And so, if you look at what is happening today around the world, it clearly shows that the United Nations has failed in all aspects of their being. And so if it was a company that we were running, a company that consistently declares losses, by now it should have been closed for us to think about something else. It's becoming an avenue, it's becoming a platform, it's becoming an institution where leaders go to exhibit how well they can speak either Portuguese, English, Spanish, Arabic, or any other language. They prepare beautiful speeches. They go and deliver there. After there, they find some nice cafe in New York, enjoy, and go back to their homes. This is the 81st General Assembly meeting of the United Nations. Is that not the case? So you ask yourself, the first, the second, the third, the fourth, the fifth, up to the 81st, what really has come out of their deliberations? We live in a country where in 2026, as we speak, Russia and Ukraine are fighting, yet both were at the UN General Assembly. Is that not the case? What is so difficult for that body to resolve whatever conflict is happening between the two? So why must the United Nations exist if you cannot deal with your core mandate? Children, women, the vulnerable, men, they have died and continue to die. Some are living in abject poverty because of wars that they did not create, but the few leaders, the selfish ones creating it, yet they go there and read beautiful speeches for you and I to listen. After what? After that, what next? As we speak, the Strait of Hormuz has become the world's nemesis. Iran was at the UN, Israel was at the UN, the United States was at the UN. If we cannot deal with it, somebody must convince me that in the 21st century, 2026, there is the need for us to have the United Nations. So, honestly, anytime I hear there is a UN General Assembly meeting coming up, I laugh. I said there's an opportunity that we must begin to go into the budgets that we yearly expend in attending this meeting. If, as a country, we are looking at reducing some of our bogus expenditures or expenses, then it's one of the areas that we must begin to take a critical look at, because it is not serving our interest. I mean, Senator, the world over, each country or continent will one way or the other depend on the other, no matter how developed we become. I mean, United States of America is a developed economy, yet they rely on other countries for the supply of certain raw materials and even products. China is supposed to be a developed economy. They also rely heavily on raw materials that come from other countries. It is the reason why, as a body, as a race on earth, we don't have that luxury of fighting amongst ourselves. But each country is very, very important. And so for me, this should have been a beautiful organization, but it is not working to our satisfaction. A few countries have been able to hijack that body called the United Nations and using it to impoverish a substantial number of human race. As we speak, we have about 8.3 billion living on earth. Of this number, 3.4 billion, even 3.4 billion cities, just money. See how long it takes, if it's one city, to count to get to 3.4. We are talking about 3.4 billion human beings who are living in poverty on earth. But the UN is doing nothing. They have their signs and agents, though they don't report to the UN, but they work in the interest of those that lead the United Nations. With those institutions like the World Bank and the IMF. So now, can you imagine that as we speak, France has a permanent stay or seat at the UN Security Council? France, though, with a population no more than 65 million, has a seat at the UN Security Council. The United Kingdom has a permanent seat at the United Nations Security Council. China has a permanent seat. The United States, and I think Canada also. Africa, with a population of more than 1.4 billion, our voice does not matter. And it brings me to four, why we have a bigger share in the blame. And today, I am not going to be interested in which country has done what, which country has done what. We as Africans must blame ourselves. The Organization of African Union, which is now the African Union, was established in 1963. Between 1963 and 2006, we are talking about not less than or approximately 63 years of the AU being in existence. Let's attempt this morning to cross from Ghana to Togo. Yes, let's go on a jolly ride that we are moving from Aflao to enter into Lomi. The difficulty we would encounter. We have not been able to unite our regional body so that we see ourselves as one people with a common destiny. We don't even have a common language. You take a typical country like Ghana. On the west is surrounded by the Ivory Coast. On the north is surrounded by Burkina. East is Togo. Francophone speaking countries, Ghana speak English. So you meet an Ivorian, you meet a Burkinabe, you meet a Togolese. Communication is even a problem. 63 years. We have not been able to resolve this. I mean, how do they turn around and blame anybody? That you yourself, you don't want to yield your power for the collective good. The past couple of months, what have we been discussing? South Africa, xenophobia and Afrophobic or whatever. People be asked to leave. To the extent that as a country called Ghana, in spite of our immense contribution towards the liberation of South Africa, we had to incur the cost of 49 million choppable cities to be able to bring our people back home. This is African continent. Now, if I were to go move from Ghana to Conakry, Accra to Conakry, it will not take you less than 2 days to get to Ghana, Conakry. We don't even have a common transport. We are not resolving the petty issues, very petty basic issues that must not exist in the 21st century. So the problem lies with us. What is so difficult to establish an African airline? Why I can say that in the morning I'm going to Senegal, Dakar. It is more easy to move from Accra to London, 6 hours, than to be moving from Accra to Conakry, from Accra to Monrovia, from Accra to Freetown, from Accra to Rabat. Why must it be so? And all these every year, African Union meet. These are the pertinent issues. You take our educational curriculum, go into it and see whether we are not learning the history of Europeans more than our history. How many African histories are learned? At a point, even in Ghana, they took away the subject called history as a core subject. You don't know your history. Why do you want to know the history of other countries? These are the challenges. Africa does not even have its own rating institutions. We sit here and the Standard & Poor's and the Moody's and all those rating agencies, they set the agenda for you. They say, oh, you are rated C. They have rated you. And that is why you can have a country that we have lost our self-esteem. Because we are not one. Africa is not one. So, it calls to fore why we must be one and why we must go to negotiation tables as a single body. Can you imagine Africa going into any negotiation with one person who has 1.4 billion plus population behind the person? The impact that it will make. As a body, as a continent, we have established what we call the Africa Continental Free Trade Area. Why we are supposed to be trading amongst ourselves? Guess what? Nigeria still buys salt from Brazil. What else we have at that song? What logic explains this? Somebody must convince me that the distance between Accra and Lagos or Accra and Abuja is far shorter than from Abuja or Lagos to Brazil. Yet these people go to Africa Union meetings, they shake hands, they call themselves brothers. The last time Ruto met John Mahama, he called him John the Baptist. It means they have that camaraderie. But when it comes to what matters to the two countries or the continent, nobody is willing to follow through. So, Sena, it's about unity, unity, unity. And I believe that if the older generations or the older generation or older population has failed, it must not be the same thing with the younger generation. But is there any hope for that? Sena, is there any hope? The activism on the African continent involving the youth is virtually gone, is dead. The youth of today rather understand the language of the Brits, understand the language of the United States, understand the language of France than even their continent. So we are losing it gradually. And why would we not lose it? You take a country like Ghana where we have the GES syllabus and we have schools conducted British curricula here. Why would you not lose it? Why wouldn't you lose it? They are projecting their ideals and principles here, but we see it, we can confront it. So the youth that are coming out of this system, what will make them to think about a Pan-African idea? So the unity is a focal point. Now beyond that, coming back to us as Africans, the levels of corruption. We don't need the UN to advise us that you don't go and dig a big hole at Rich. All in the name of what? Building a national cathedral to serve your maker. As though without a national cathedral, you cannot serve your maker. So now which UN resolution asks president to be doing this? To be using a tax revenue for that? To be demolishing structures that would have, you would still be there and accommodating human beings, Ghanaians. So far, close to $300 million gone waste. Yet our people are living in poverty. Which UN resolution will come and compel us that you went to the Africa Development Bank to go and contract a loan of $750 million to construct the road between Nsawam and Amasaman, between Nsawam and then Suhum, between Suhum and Kodongo, between Kodongo and Kumasi? The roads are not constructed yet, the money is finished, people are working freely, and you still expect that when they are counting people to represent or counting countries to represent on the UN body called the National Security the Security Council, they will call us because you're not taking yourself serious. $750 million is gone. So now the beauty between Savelugu and Walewale, someone went for $29 million chopable dollars. Our brother from India, that he was mobilizing to sites to go and construct the road from Savelugu to Walewale, a very deplorable road, a very terrible road. $29 million gone. No mobilization to site. The person is working freely. How do we develop to also court that much respect? And I dare say you have not forgotten about the Pualugu Dam. The dam is not there. $12 million is gone. So we are our own enemies. We don't seem to grasp the levels of deprivation that we find ourselves. And that any great nation that you see on earth took itself serious. And once they took themselves serious, others also took them serious. And that is why the African story is a bit pathetic. So now all you need is numbers, population. Look, our energy needs. We have learned about three types of energy or production or sources of energy. Is that not the case? We have the hydro. Is Africa deprived of water? They say thermal energy. We have all the crude, the oil on this continent. Ghana has it, Nigeria has it, Algeria has it, Angola has it. So why must you be crying? They say something has come down, it's called solar. If they don't know where there is sun, I can take them to Tamale. There is sun there. Now they brought another one, they say wind energy. You have been told on countless occasions that the Congo Basin alone can solve our problem. And are we bereft of human resources? Go to NASA. Go to all these serious institutions and check whether it is not the African that is developing these economies. But there is no conscious effort to tap those talents within the continent to build our own country, our various countries. Because somebody wants to feel big in, say, Uganda, Kenya, Rwanda. I'm the president. You are the president, so what? So that when you go and sit at the AU meetings and watch people trying to cross Lampedusa and falling in these waters, are you happy? Are you happy that you are always riding the biggest cars in this, in your various countries, but the levels of poverty that is there, to the extent that when the black woman sees someone who is a Caucasian and says, follow me to a hotel, the person is following. Because you have caused them to lose their self-actualization, lose their self-dignity. So for them, when they see a Caucasian, that Caucasian has a potential of sending her to his country. So they must cheapen themselves. That is why their leaders are taking us to. And they have to be very, very careful. Recently, our brother Ruto, you saw what the youth did to him in Kenya. At a point, the youth of Kenya were the ones ruling the country. Do this. And he was doing. Don't let us get there. We know what we have to do as responsible men and women who have been trusted with the power of leading. You have every available resources within your disposal. You must deploy these resources to better the continent so that we can also feel proud that indeed we were given the better part of the world. And I keep telling you daily that Africa, we being on the African continent, was not a fluke. Our forebears fought for the better part of the world. So what has changed? People think that it was a fluke that we are enjoying all the parts of the world that has gold, diamond, bauxite, timber, and everything. No way. But the narrative has changed, as though we that are sitting on millions or billions or trillions of dollars are the ones that are living in the poor part of the world. It cannot continue. And this is where I call all the youth around Africa to begin to see ourselves as one, a common destiny that can turn around the fortunes of the continent. I'll end it here.
1: Thank you. Thank you very much. Imagine my pleasant surprise when I was told by Stanley Mate, who is Communications Director for the Ghana Water Company Limited, that the Volta River alone has the capacity to supply the potable water needs of every Ghanaian.
2: Look at that.
1: But we still continue to struggle.
2: Anyway, enter here, no, you don't have water.
1: Anyway, there's Francis Gordon says, if we Africans don't solve the basic underlying problems that's inherent to us, the African cannot be seen to change the destiny and dynamics of the world. We should be able to solve food, shelter, clothing, transportation, energy and health issues first. Abaz Amogobo in Ofenso sent this. Our main problem in Africa is our leaders. They are selfish and greedy. Again, we must always avoid thinking evil about our colleagues. Instead, think how we can grow our continent together. That's Abbas. Thank you. There's Vision in Tamale who says, Europeans has vowed not to give Africa complete freedom, even though we shout free and independence. But the entire Africa is still in chain in neo-colonialism. Diplomacy is mostly the best way. But looking at what's going on in some parts of the world, we have every right to ask if the Europeans really believe in diplomacy. It appears we are living in a world in which the strong survive, a world where diplomacy works if a country is bowing to the interests of powerful nations, otherwise force is applied. The Europeans have demonstrated smartness in getting Africa signing an agreement that will keep Africa down, even though we have what it takes to become the best continent. Had it not been this agreement signed, I have suggested Africa starts building its own nuclear weapons, because it appears that it is the only way to get wicked nations to humble wicked nations. So until the chain of neocolonialism is broken, there's no way Africa will thrive. Once we get the chains of neocolonialism off us, trust me, their weapons will... Okay, thank you. Thank you. Then there's Nasir Mohammed who sent this. He says, thanks for your good work. Solo is right. We are not helping ourselves by our disunity and lack of self-respect. I may be naive, but if we are united as a continent, we should leave the UN. If countries like France and Britain can have a veto. Thank you. This is from old soldier Imampobi who says, good morning. Please say my greetings to Solomon. He should keep the fire burning. I love the way he talks about issues. That's also, I will send that from Mamprubi. Had in Pick Farm, says the MPP should be responsible a bit. Ghanaians often call for change, stronger institutions, accountability and rule of law. Yet the real test of our commitment to change comes when accountability affects us, our political allies or those we support. When a political figure or citizen is invited or continues, I think he's dealing with something else. Okay, so those are some of the comments that you're sharing with us on this particular issue. Let's go to the man who understands the bottom line better than myself. Me, good morning.
3: Good morning, Sina. And greetings to all comrades. And also congratulations to Uncle Kwesi Pratt becoming Dr. Pratt. I saw the pictures and it was beautiful. Well, see, first and foremost, we must understand that Africa was truncated. Its civilization was truncated. We were not allowed to develop on our own. And that has cost us a lot in terms of our structures, in terms of economic structure. Our borders were not created by us, it was created by some other people. Everything we do today was pushed down our truth. Our forefathers realized it, fought it. We gained a certain independence, which was still dependent on the structures built for us or imposed on us. Until these structures are totally broken down, eliminated, and totally destroyed, we will still come back, maybe, to the 200th meeting of the UN, and the speeches will be the same. Is it not interesting that we've had the likes of Robert Mugabe, who have been at the UN and in front of the Western powers,

All of that is employment generation. Now, that employment which you generate in your local economy would otherwise be generated in the importing countries to your own detriment. Okay? Now, if you take gold, for example, when you refine gold, there's so many things that you get through the refinery process. You get silver from gold, from refining gold. You get platinum from refining gold and so on. When you export your raw gold, you don't have the benefit of the platinum, you don't have the benefit of the silver, and other things that are generated in the process of refining your gold and so on. So value addition makes a lot more sense. We stand to gain a lot more from value addition than the exportation of raw materials, raw resources, and so on. And therefore, the call made by many African leaders, you know, at the UN General Assembly, including our foreign minister Samuel Okudatua Blakwa and President John Dramani Mahama, are calls in the right direction. But then my comrade Bada made a certain point, which is very important, and I'd like to end on that one. And the point he made is that sometimes some of these statements get reduced to just rhetorics, you understand? And I'm inclined to go along with him. Why? We know of how our sovereignty has been subverted over the years. We gave the CIA a foothold in Ghana. They used that foothold to overthrow Kwame Nkrumah, you know. I've seen the cablegram which was sent by the British High Commission to his home government, urging them to participate in the effort to overthrow the Nkrumah government and so on. Okay. And we recognize this problem. We are talking about it in the UN General Assembly. At the same time, we are signing a defense cooperation agreement with the European Union. Does that make sense? I mean, this duplicity is inexcusable. We are talking about the need to enhance our sovereignty. We are talking about the need to jealously protect what we have and to exploit it for the benefit of our people. And then you have signed a defense cooperation agreement with the United States of America. What's wrong with us? This is the problem. You understand? I mean, I've felt so proud of our president when he stood in the podium of the UN General Assembly and spoke about Ghana's commitment to the fight against genocide everywhere. And he spoke about our commitment in the fight against racism in all its forms, including apartheid and so on. I felt so proud as a Ghanaian. Only to learn 24 hours later that whilst the president of Ghana was making these brilliant speeches to the applause of the world, the UN General Assembly, his defense minister was discussing defense cooperation with Israel at the same time. At the same time that President Mahama was receiving loud applause for making brilliant statements in the United Nations General Assembly against genocide in Ghana and so on, his defense minister was comfortably sitting in his office and discussing defense cooperation with Israel, with the Israeli ambassador. They were hoisting the flag of Ghana and the flag of Israel. Unbelievable. You see, under some dispensation, that defense minister would have been sent home hours after he had committed this act of sacrilege. But he's still sitting there, defense minister. Can you believe that this would have happened under Nkrumah? Because the defense minister should have been sensible enough to realize that the Israeli embassy deliberately scheduled this meeting to coincide with the president's address.

0: as a means of devaluing what the president was saying in the UN. The defense minister could not read this. This very simple thing, he could not read it. So as his president, our president was speaking in the United Nations General Assembly, one of his ministers was sitting at home, turning him into a laughing stock, reducing everything he was saying to nothing. And the defense minister is still at post. I mean, for me, what shocks me is that he's still at post. He is still at post. He will do it again. Master, I think I have finished.
1: Thank you. Thank you. A few comments to just conclude this. Okay. This one says, good morning. We, Africa, got it wrong from the day we abandoned the monarch systems and adopted democracy. Mm.

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Talia, you're trying to cry your problems. Oh my God. And tonight is so bad. I'm getting so emotional. But it's bad. But Charlie, the happiness is bad. Thanks to Alhaji Nima 1. Alhaji Nima 1. Alhaji Nima 2. Oh.

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Many the first person or the new be ever mommy. Or the buyer, no, can you maybe womb? Come, say, Charlie, yeah, radio good, I'm a woman with no many. Yeah, and pet. And you may be into tea, and you may me at the tenancy. And you may be okay, come on, you may say, I mean to me, but to my editing, you may tea.

Charlie, big thanks to William Odoe, aka Big Willie. When you say Big Willie, I don't know, Chemi DJ. Big Willie is one of the dope DJs in Ghana. Maybe radio good, you know. I'm not about James Age and Mbuatin, or they maybe share Big Willie in the same. Big Willie, maybe I know, say, hey, yeah, I feel like it's a kit. I came here around 27 years or so. I said, ah, they said you're a DJ. Come and play it. And you mama boy, you know. I said, I Big Willie Pammy more radio good one Pammy. I said, Charlie, you I'll teach you. If you say, I mean, I'm a DJ, and I'm a told me who DJ. DJ, no grand, I'm a baby, I presses any among them. But I'll try me, ye pa. And they do, baby, I think Crawford said, Charlie, you can play more than Big Willie. I said, more Yariana. We don't do that. Obiwa. Anyway, me say this man's me your politics kakra. No, and yes, I mean your politics. You know, you have a platform. And I make us a radio go down the one. I might not be here tomorrow. And then I see Hano. Radio go down and yammy papa, the yammy mommy, the yammy way. It is a me one. What my elbow, the other cry, ha? Man, Kai will be birthday. And I say, the day be a midiscap wa makoka. Oh, na min shira mo se ene mi ma ye popla. 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Davi, Davi, Davi, Davi. 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Davi, Davi, Davi. 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Yeah. Hey, ni ma wan. Jad Morgan, how can you be a globalist and be an international politician? 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Yes or no? When you be my enya butre, my enya butre. Obi a send me message. Also, Master, what's your home money? Pa. Are you plus 1 3 4? No. Plus 1 3 4 7 3. Oh, Charlie, nyabu tre. 3 2 7 5 3. Ni account me de kanwa man twa me cruise na o ma hake me na o ma hake no ma she me won boni. Please identify yourself. Anyway, ti me me see Radio Good Wa Blackuma Central. Me so a Blackuma Central ma che wa hapa. Hey, K Love kura oni wo sempe wo baby o sempe Jet Morgan. Yeah, nti a Blackuma Central me boa. Babu ni mbibi ablekwa central enye mbibi ukosu wa IMP. 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

0: Nti baby mo ho na mo nya niam aye no. Nti si ankrofo bi call for some positions. Me a minimum o me say eh enko so. Sa cruise me ankrofo minimum o. Ba ko or call for youth representative. Or your ba na nanse ablekuma central ba. 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Ya mami baako. Elizabeth Nana Ajubi Efrifa. 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Nte me pa cho. October 24th. Edua me pa cho. Me pa mo cho. Metanichi, it's a Montanichi, mammy. Vote to mammy. I block my central and win yammy pa. If we lose my focus, it's a petition. You know what I mean? And I feel so me pacho. Miami bra, Miami junior brother. Your friend Camry Tego. I'm also call for communication. Maybe a communication and a radio good year car station a communication.
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0: It's a me pacho. A do what? Camry Tego or couple communication. Me pamucho. Monshan and mommy. Delegates, I'm begging you. Me pamucho. Mink pan your fight. What do my son you vote to Alami? Then in ta. Legend money. Wafin and your vote to Alami. Couldn't be a yoga. Conan in Chemuku Bay, Ben Lemon. You see the girl. In Leake by your chunichum on one check bear. Kajena can check bear. Station J. Noni. So Nupa, a beer, Nancy, a beer, Sana Numume, a beer. I may be quack and my winner. She mean le me, because me, a for me a beer, a for me a chocolate, mammy. The one Leame, a Wahana me. Yana Wana me chuni. So come retego. Going for communication for Ablekuma Central constituency KBS and your vote to Alami. No ma job wa ko vote to Alami. Agbene. Kojo Wusu. AKA Apo Man. The way you are for executive member. Oh. Why are my people going for positions? Do you know what? Today, if I'm going for some position, I know you vote for me. Because we have clean hearts. My people have clean hearts. That is why I'm mentioning their name. And coming back to no be radio station, so I ask him, me board of directors, so the members may count. Me promote to Obimu. I'm promoting people that can help the situation. They can help the constituency. They can help NDC to sustain, to retain the power for 20-40 years. Do you understand? We don't know. We don't want some people from MPP and any country. Charlie. Let's enjoy music, all right? So, Charlie, Kojo Wusu, a.k.a. Poman. Poman for executive member. Camry Tego for communication. Elizabeth Nana Ajubi Efrifa for youth representative in the Ablekuma Central constituency. Please, October, money will know. But me enjoy until you vote for this beautiful people. And then I'm in my wardrobe. Masha, my home money. Please. If you didn't identify yourself, I'll mention your number. Because SMP. I thank God, say the joy is back. Oh my God!

Obi na amale ya politics e no alo in WhatsApp e na here ndi asumandane eh ile akashin bo na mai asuman sevie amale tono niji no I've been able to gather my joy back. 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

0: Davi. 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

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There are some people oye ne papa. On keep his kind of loan or an answer whatever you give to the person. Or also the boy other people. 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It will say nipa omukita clean heart no. Oya omo den kra enye yie. 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They be are they are strong. Because obi office oye we papa ba akope ba. 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Me pay ya. Me got na baby. Oh, we na kro for better na me change. Na yegi na insani skani na mire ton sana base ni paten ya no mo ye. Omu ni unshira na baba oho. Then Jane say yes, but we see Kana has been able to put smile on some people's face through gospel. So sometimes people think, Charlie, I did this and no. So it's the same. Send our papa a spread, you know. It's the same if you play wicked, it's spread the same way. No. We just try to like a junction.